0: where she is. Let's ask her.
1: Betty, is that Jimmy's ring you're wearing?
0: Mm-hmm.
1: Gee, it must be great riding with him. Is he picking you up after school?

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When you turn and walk away,

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0: What a pleasure. What a joy. What an honour to be joined by our next guest. In fact, when people ask me who's the nicest person you've interviewed, I often say Sam Fender. Last time we spoke, you were hanging, I think, upstairs at a pub. You'd quickly ducked up away from the pints to have a couple quick interviews. Can we get a location check? Any pub action today?
1: I'm sadly in a place where there's not really that many good pubs. I'm in Los Angeles.
2: I'm
1: doing some promo and it's going good. It's going good. I'm doing some bits. I've had the maddest 42 hours.
0: 42
1: in the entire line.
2: Can you give us a quick rundown?
1: I landed here and was gonna within an hour of being in the hotel, got a call of the manager being like, the label have managed.

0: to blag you some tickets to go and see Paul McCartney in the Fonda Theatre.
1: Oh.
0: And I was just like, oh my God. So I had to get ready and just go straight there. Obviously, it was within the hour, you know?
2: Wow.
0: So I mean, that just blew me mind. Like, I, you know, jet lagged watching Paul McCartney in the Fonda's like a place where I'd played like in 2019 or something, when we first came over here, you know?
1: Whoa.
0: So like, it was just, it was like seeing him in the Social Club or something. It was like seeing him in like, it was a 1,000 cap room, you know? It was amazing.
1: That's incredible.
0: And then, there was loads of people, famous people there that I didn't even realize because I'm an idiot and I live under a rock. And then, but when I came out after, it was like, oh, they were like, everyone was like, Sabrina Carpenter and Taylor Swift and Harrison Ford. And everyone was, I was like, what? Like, I didn't even see anybody. I'm like, I'm docile.
1: And, and not to mention Paul McCartney.
0: It was mad. And then I went to Disneyland.
2: What?
0: And I went to the Star Wars part of Disneyland because I love Star Wars.
1: Dude.
0: And I flew the Millennium Falcon. And I think it was probably the happiest day of my life. it's just ridiculous. It was ridiculous. It's been mental.
1: This is unbelievable.
2: I mean, can I ask you, do you have a lightsaber? Like, did you buy one?
0: I already own about three, man.
2: Okay.
1: I'm stocked up.
0: Got loads. Wait, I don't know. First thing I did when I signed my record deal.
2: Of course.
0: Movie replica. Yeah, I got it.
2: Okay.
0: It's ridiculous. And honestly, it's I can't actually put in, like, I'm still spinning out, to be honest.
1: Where do you even go?
0: That was mental.
1: From there, this is like childhood lifelong dreams.
0: This is the most name-droppy story I've ever told in my life. I don't want to sound like, but it was like,
1: why did you meet Darth Vader? So come on, mate, relax.
0: I randomly was at dinner and like with I went for dinner with my good friend Elton John.
2: Right? Oh man,
0: and, it's so name-droppy. And and Al Pacino was there.
2: Are you joking me, Sam? No.
0: I met the Godfather.
1: Okay.
0: I was like, what?
1: I'm starting to think that maybe you just ate a bunch of cheese and fell asleep and had some dreams and woke up and did this interview.
0: Honestly, I was like, no one's going to believe any of this crap. Like, when I get back home, it's like, it's not. No one's going to believe it. It's been dumb. It's been so silly.
2: Oh my gosh. I can't even like imagine you.
0: I need to go home. I need to go home and have a cup of tea and decompress because I think I'm having a nervous breakdown.
2: Sam, you do. Doing so well for a man, it seems like, has not stopped going. Can we talk about Rein Me In on top of all that is happening for you right now? Like, let's talk about it because, you know, darling, like it won the Song of the Year at the Brits. You know, it came in at number 14 in our Hottest 100 Countdown last year. It's topping charts all over the world. It is literally popping off. Can we just talk about, like, when you look at all this and the life this song is still having, how does it feel? Like, where are you at with it? Where is it sitting with you today?
0: I've never had a number one single, you know. In the UK it was number one for 5 weeks, so that's been, trying to wrap my head around that for the last sort of for the last month has been ridiculous. And then seeing it pop off in Australia, you know, I know it's very close, it's number two or something, isn't it, at the moment?
1: It's making its way.
0: It's sitting around there. And it's in New Zealand. I've never had this before. It's unprecedented. It's beyond anything that I've ever experienced. And which is nuts as well, because I was supposed to be taking a break. I was going to take a break this year and just make an album and be quiet and not do any interviews and just try and see my gran a bit more. Then this happened.
2: You got to tell Graham.
0: And all of this has happened, and I've not really been doing anything. I was saying to my manager, it's like the weirdest, like the most, like the biggest moment of our career has happened, and all I've been doing is playing PlayStation and eating KFC or and pizza. You know what I mean?
1: You're just on a set in 2 months.
0: I know. So I'm like, it's really mad. Thank you so much for plugging it out there on your show, you know.
1: Oh, dude, thank you.
2: It's
1: been an honor and
2: it's
1: a joy.
2: Easy.
1: And playing it out on Hottest 100 Day was such a thrill. Did you ever imagine that your first number one single would have tinnitus in the chorus?
0: No, I didn't. I never thought I'd ever have the word tinnitus in a song ever, you know, unless I was doing like an advert for hearing aids or something.
2: We could get there.
0: Maybe that's a sink. Like, I get a sink for that.
1: Yeah, that could be big. Any other sort of medical conditions jotted down in the notepads anywhere that could appear?
0: ED, I reckon I could write a song about that. Like.
1: there's albums worth. There's a deluxe. There's a double.
0: The whole album. That's what the whole next album's about, actually.
1: Big scoop here on Triple J. Unbelievable. The ED album is coming soon. We're with Sam Fender.
0: ED album.
1: We're with Sam Fender right now.
0: I'm there for you, boys.
1: You've got their back. The face of ED, Sam Fender, speaks at last.
0: The face of ED.
2: Sam, I mean, you really talked to us about the life that this song has been having, the life that you are having, which sounds truly unbelievable. It's Name Drop City. And as you should, you know what I mean, darling? You are having this meteoric success as you deserve. And I wanted to talk to you about, you know, this song and you working with Olivia. You've talked about it having a life of its own. I wanted to know, when you were like, okay, it's time to collaborate, what made Olivia sort of the perfect partner when this became a duet, you know, for Rain Me In?
0: Well, thinking about doing something, and then I was listening to her songs at the time, and I thought she was great, you know. And at the time, she wasn't like the meteoric success that she's had. It wasn't like at that point. And no one knew that it would be as, I mean, I knew she was going to get big, but like, you know, it's, no one foreseen like how meteoric it was. Like, it's mental.
1: Yeah.
0: And it's so deserved. So we did. The label had sent her a song. They told me they'd sent the whole album. They hadn't, and I was like, and I says, they were trying to push for this one song that they wanted as a single. And I says, no, I was like, send her the whole album. Like, let her choose. And she chose Rain Me In. So it's, you know, it was her choice to do that song. And I said, look, I'll just delete the second verse, and then you just go at it and do whatever you want for it. And Olivia said, like, I'm, you know, talked about, like, maybe it's like a dual narrative where she, there's like the female perspective of that story. And I think it's just, I think it's made it, it's made it so much more relatable. There's so many more people because of that, you know. It's turned it, and she really made it our own as well. That's, you know, and I'm forever grateful for it. Like, and also as well, like, see, you know, she's got us my first ever number one, which is amazing, you know.
2: That's so beautiful.
0: I remember when it went number one in Ireland, and I texted her, and I was just like, thank you so much.
2: That's so good. Screenshot and the thank you all in. I wanted to ask you, like, you just talked about this, you work together so well, you've made this song, she's given you your first number one, but like you just said, you couldn't anticipate the meteoric success you've both had, and you kind of are sort of going on these journeys. And you have each other. Do you ever just call each other and go like, damn, what are our lives? Like, has she heard the story? Has she heard you've met freaking the Godfather?
0: Yeah, she hasn't. She hasn't. No, she hasn't. But I'm sure I'll tell her in time. It's just absolutely ridiculous.
1: I'm picturing a world where you're calling Olivia Dean, doing an Al Pacino impression over the phone. Is that going to go down?
0: Oh, wow.
2: No, the way you launched into that. Thank you, Sam. That was awesome.
0: I'm really, really going to regret that later. I'm going to have a panic attack about that one. Oh, God.
1: People, tag him in the comments. What? Let's get this in front of Pacino.
0: No.
1: Thanks so much for hanging out this morning. So what comes now? You said that, you know, the rise of Rain Me In sort of came in what was meant to be a chill period where you're just having KFC and hanging with your gran. What does the next little while look like for you?
0: I'm just going to get back in the studio. I've just got a load of new ideas, and the last album took so long to make, which I'm really happy about the way it came out, but I just need to get back in and be creative, because that's the bit I love the most, you know. So that's what I'm doing when I get back from America in a week and a bit. I'm gonna go straight in the studio with the band. Yeah. We're gonna do like I'm really excited. It's the best bit for me. That's my favorite part of the whole thing, you know, is being with my band, because they're my best friends, you know, just sitting in the studio and making a racket. It's great.
2: Do you feel like this momentum, Sam, and all this like helps, does it encourage you, or it just doesn't factor in when you head in the studio with the band?
0: It all depends. Sometimes it can stifle you and scare the, you know, the living daylight out of you, and and sometimes makes you go want to go kind of crawl under a duvet and pretend that nothing's happening. But then other times it puts a rocket up your ass. And thankfully at the moment it seems to be putting a rocket up my ass, so I'm good.
2: A rocket in your ass and a lightsaber in your hand. That's awesome, Sam.
0: There you go.
1: Sam Fender, thanks so much for hanging. The face of ED signing off on Triple J. Have a ripper day, brother.
2: I love you.